0: chess at kay God, kasi naka-assure na ako ng bronze, but I will try. I want to go to the gold medal match. I want to win the gold. Yeah.
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4: Congratulations. I want to get your thoughts about today's game.
5: We will focus in the middle blocker. Today, we will focus on the middle blocker, especially Amy and Ethan was quite new player for this team, especially they came kind of late. They haven't played on the CB Cup, especially Amy. So, I think today, she's shining inside the court. I mean, good to see naman. It's really good to see her performance today.
4: From your player's body language, what did you see different from the first two games compared to this game?
5: We just set the wall that didn't last. That we never give up, or we just keep on fighting no matter the score. That's our target today. So even the point is really our gap, but we keep on focus, we keep on staying our purpose to be ninth place. And I think this winning is going to be good for us, gain the confidence and the experience to make more better team.
4: When you had that 19-0 run in the second set, what kind of reminders were you telling your team?
5: Actually, the sub target is getting weaker. Sub going to the libero and also became easy sub. I think this is our attitude. Like, even they have opportunity that we can win 25-0, but we're losing the focus. Like, if we want to become a better team, we need to show somehow it's a better attitude.
4: What can you say about Gia's performance and Mars' performance?
5: Gia, yes. She has more better discipline inside the court. Mars more creator. So that's why it was from the beginning always Gia to make Jin comfortable. And then after Mars, if Mars going to inside the court, she can more create different idea, which is also I love it.
4: Okay, lastly, Coach, anything that you
5: want to
4: say to all the Filipino supporters, the athletes that are here, the team would really want to watch and support you also?
5: Thank you for always support, especially on the player. They are also happy, especially on the Aichi Okazaki Disco venue. They have a lot of Filipino community. And then, yes, and then for sure, a lot of people also watching us. Thank you for always supporting us, and please keep supporting to the Aras Filipinas.
2: Okay. Thank you very much. That was Coach Taka Minowa ng Alas Filipinas Women. Because before we continue, no, to give you interviews from Alas team, Alas Filipinas Women's team, no. Meron po tayong announcement, no. Si GAP or Gymnastic Association of the Philippines President Cynthia Carrion ay lilipad po, babalik ng Manila dahil sa bigla ang pagpanaw po ng kanyang husband. She'll go back to Manila. And sa isang statement, sabi niya, I quote, if you don't see me, I'm out. I'm going home today. I am supposed to be here all the time. But I cannot because my husband just died today with cancer. So I'm flying back tonight. I wish them, my athletes, all luck. I told them to win a medal for me. Yan po ang statement ni GAP President Cynthia Carrion. Hirap naman nun, ano? Siguro lalo nung iniwan niya yung kanyang husband to be with the athletes na meron palang karamdaman. So our condolences po kay Ma'am Cynthia and to the whole family sa pagpanaw ng kanyang husband. Okay, balikan po natin yung mga interviews with the volleyball players. Let's have Gia Morado de Guzman, ang team captain and setter po ng Alas Pilipinas Women. Gia Morado.
6: From every game that we played so far, we're starting to see what the things we need to improve are. For example, yun today yung pinaka-focus namin is to serve better compared to the last two games and also to control yung mga unforced errors namin kasi those are what gave the games or the sets away the past two games. So I think we did a better job today, but we have a lot to work on pa.
7: What can you say about your consistency? I mean, just looking at the second set alone, the way that Mars actually was able to extend it to a 19-0 run.
6: Yes. Well, I'm very proud because Mars is a very hard worker, and I always tell her I'm really amazed that she's a converted setter and she's playing like this. And she's very crafty and very confident every time she steps on the court, and I'm just really grateful to have her as a teammate because marami din ako natututunan sa kanya.
7: Okay, I saw you dancing inside the court, dancing by the sidelines. Maybe just describe also how that felt.
6: I think all of us are just relishing the moment or the experience of being here in the Asian Games. It's the first for a lot of us, and for me, it's my second. So I told the girls na every moment here counts. So you're not just learning about volleyball from like high level teams around Asia, but you're also, you know, given the opportunity to learn from great players from within the team. So, ina-enjoy ko lang din talaga yung moment. Tsaka mga bata rin yung kasama ko eh.
7: Kaya napapasaya ako.
6: Yes.
7: Okay, so you finally got your first win in this Asian Games. How do you think this will change things for you guys?
6: I think in terms of confidence, malaking bagay sa amin to get our first ever win. But at the same time, we're hungry for more. I think with what we showed with China and Kazakhstan, we saw na may potential talaga, pero we need more experience, and every game that we go through, whether it's a win or a loss, may natutunan kami. And today, getting a win in the Asian Games, big boost yun for our confidence, and we'd like to get another one tomorrow.
7: This venue is quite far, no? Sa, talaga medyo mahirap puntahan, pero may nakakausap akong Pilipino, nag-bullet train pa daw, umiyahe pa. How does that make you feel? Na talagang ume-effort sila kahit sobrang layo daw para sa kanila.
6: It feels great kasi, you know, we're fighting for the flag, we're fighting for our countrymen, and hearing them cheer from the stands, no matter what the score is, kahit sino man yung kalaban namin, we really feel like we're home, even when we're far away from home and far away from the city. And hearing their stories then, the messages that they send us, the encouragement, the love and the support, nakakagana din yun for us kasi we know who we're fighting for. We're not just fighting for us, we're also fighting for people who love us unconditionally no matter what the result is. So we're very, very grateful talaga for them.
7: How would you explain it to, let's say, Filipino fans who have, you know, not so positive things to say? Sabi, wala naman lang, you're not running for a medal, but you know, obviously the fight isn't done.
6: Mm-hmm. Well, for us kasi long-term talaga yung iniisip namin. So before we can get that medal or be on the podium, we have to be consistently present in international tournaments so that we know then how to play against teams like this. We can't expect na unang sabak pa lang sa teams like China, who's number 7 in the world, and Kazakhstan, who's always present in big tournaments, na alam na namin kaagad kung paano makakalaban ng ganong katangkad at ganong kabilis. So for us to get used to playing against teams like that, we have to keep playing and we have to expose the same team over and over again until, you know, we can win against teams like that. Same way that Thailand had to go up against teams like that in order to become ABC Continental Champion and go into the Olympics. It takes years to do that. So we do need a lot of support and a lot more experience as a team to be able to go up against powerhouses like that. But we're seeing results. We're seeing the small steps from within the team na abot namin yung goals namin. And we're very proud of that. And we just want to stay grounded.
7: Lastly, mensahe na lang sa mga
6: to everyone who has unconditionally loved and supported us since day one. Sana po magkita tayo sa games and nararamdaman talaga namin lahat ng pagmamahal niyo. Sobrang salamat para sa inyo rin po itong laban na to.
7: Thank you so much.
6: Thank you.
2: Wow, great interview. Ganda, no? Ng interview with Gia Morado de Guzman. Ganda ng sinabi niya, live the moment. Yung experience itself in the Asian Games ay ine-enjoy niya talaga. Kaya nakita raw siya sa court na sumasayaw. Kasi mga bata yung kasama. So tama naman yun eh, no? I-enjoy mo lang. Pero definitely bottom line yan, preparation. Okay, let's hear from Mars Alba, Alas Pilipinas Women Setter.
7: Congratulations on getting the first win.
8: Thank you po.
7: What can you say about your performance tsaka yung performance ng team ngayong araw na ito?
8: Masaya po kami kasi syempre first win and maayos din po yung ginalaw ng team kahit papano after nung dalawang losses. Pero yun, looking forward kami sa mga susunod na games and mag-perform pa na maayos.
7: March, nahirap ba? Yung, kasi medyo heartbreak of a loss, di ba? Last two games, parang sayang, kumbaga, yung feeling. Mahirap ba mag-bounce back from that?
8: For us, syempre mahirap po. Pero yun nga, given sa tournament na to, parang ilang days lang yung games na sunod-sunod, parang onti lang mag-recover. So wala kaming choice para lumaban ulit, para ilaban yung Pilipinas. 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
8: 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Thank you!
7: Thank you so much!
8: Thank you.
2: Okay, yan po si Mars Alba, yung kanilang setter. And very excited sila no to be in the Asian Games and winning their first game. So huli nating panayam ay walang iba kundi si isa sa pinakasikat no na players natin si Bella Belen. 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
7: It's a given you always have to show respect to your opponent. But what I saw also was you guys are having fun.
9: Yes.
7: At balancing.
9: Yes.
7: Nagawa?
9: I think yun yung kulang the past few games namin na hindi kami nag-enjoy, na kahit nakakapuntos kami. 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
7: Okay, so you got your first win. Parang maganda yung chances natin, ano? Again,
9: yes.
7: For the next two yes. games. Ano sa tingin mo yung pinaka-pwedeng dalhin and coming into the next two games?
9: I think yung errors, kailangan pa namin bawasan. Since kanina yung game, hindi ganun ka-pressured, pero masyado maraming errors. 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
7: Okay. Lastly, message na lang to all the supporters.
9: To all the supporters po, maraming salamat sa walang sawang pagsuporta sa amin. 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
2: Okay. 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
11: 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Isang mahalagang paalala mula sa Presidential Broadcast Service at Radyo Pilipinas Radyo Publiko.
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2: 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And then meron din po yung hashtag Asian Games 2026. 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Yan, salamat po. Shout out sa Philippine Sports Commission na palagi ang nakatulong, nakakatuwang natin, no, sa ating mga coverages dito po sa Sports Radio 918. So nakipag-usap, konting kumustahan lang po with PSC Commissioner Fritz Gaston. Pakinggan po natin.
16: Commissioner Fritz Gaston, Philippine Sports Commission, on that particular game, Gilas Pilipinas Women against Hong Kong, we won?
17: Yes, yes, we did. And as a matter of fact, nung first half, kala ko kayang-kaya. We were just missing shots, easy game lang. And then lumamang tayo ng 9 at the start of the second half. Dugaw, cruising na to. Biglang humabol. Kulang ng defense. Bumaba ng 3 points, no? And then in the last quarter, doon medyo sumikip ang defense nila. And we won by, of course, almost 20, 19 points. So then I saw malakas sila, no? So, but I don't know if this is marami mga bago yata dito, but they did well, and what I heard from one of the players kay April na they won the first game.
16: Yes.
17: No, against Kazakhstan.
16: So sigurado tayo. Water, so but what do you think with this talent of our girls?
17: Well, siguro the test talaga of the pudding, the eating is would be on against Japan.
16: Yes.
17: That will be their next game. If we make it there in the eliminations, and then I was just talking to Sinubayin nga na if after that, then may mga match-up na.
16: Yes.
17: Hopefully, we can avoid again Japan or Korea or China.
16: Yes.
17: Then we'll be alright. So, I was asking already kung kayang mag-medal. Eh.
16: Yes.
17: Siguro if we win against Japan in the next game, then we'll see. I'll size them up. I'll watch definitely the next game.
16: General vibes about the Asian Games, which is different venues nakita mo, and so far, probably feedback from athletes of the Philippines?
17: Well, one, I just arrived yesterday, then in time for the opening, maganda yung opening nila. Kaya lang parang I guess hindi na expect ng mga Hapon as host na ganito kadaming manonood, you know. Aba. Going to the venue was kind of and going back, although they tried to be as organized, sa dami lang talaga ng mga sumakay, no. But other than that, mukhang maganda naman mga ano nila, okay naman. I just had difficulty looking for this place, and then kanina I was gonna go to the soft tennis, masyadong traffic, I couldn't make it, so things like that. So we'll probably just have to adjust, but knowing how Japan is with that experience, I think this is gonna go really well, and hopefully for us, we break the gold medal of more than 4 or 5.
16: Yes, may isa na tayong bronze sa soft tennis.
17: Soft tennis.
16: Yes.
17: Yes. Oh, oh, oh. I heard nga si Chairman kanina, he was interviewed, ang ganda. Then he explained the incentives, yes, which is really good for the athletes, you know. So let's just all pray. Tayo mga Pilipino na nanonood. I don't know if they live ito sa Signal, because Signal is supposed to be covering the game. So
16: yes. Oh. Yes. Mm-hmm. Thank you, Commissioner. And see you around po.
17: I will see you around.
16: Yes. Okay,
17: bye-bye. Okay,
16: mabuhay, Team Philippines. Salamat po.
17: Pilipinas. Okay.
2: Okay, that was Commissioner Matthew Pritz Gaston sa PSCR, Philippine Sports Commission. Si Commissioner Pritz Gaston po ay dating national team coach ng women's basketball. No? That was, ano bang taon yun? Magkakasama kami sa Chiang Mai, Thailand. Okay, so, ano early 2000? Hindi ah. 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Alongside with Japan, China, and Palestine. So, ang Group B naman is composed of Chinese Taipei, South Korea, Hong Kong, and Thailand. Ito po ang mga laban natin. Ngayong araw na to may laban ang Pilipinas against Palestine at 12 noon. That's today. And then bukas, September 22, kalaban po natin China. And then September 23, we will be up against Japan. Yan ang tall order para sa atin. Sa women's softball naman, no, ay 26 pa po ang laban ng women's softball natin. And we will be up against Japan agad, no, Japan. And tapos susunod nating kalaban sa September 27, it's gonna be Sunday, no, next Sunday. Philippines up against Chinese Taipei. September 28, Philippines up against South Korea. September 29, wala tayong laban. September 30, we will be up against Singapore. Tapos, October 1, Philippines against China. And then, October 2, we will be up against Hong Kong. Tapos, October 3, bronze medal game and gold medal game na. Yan po ang women's softball. Meron ba tayong chance? Yes, there will always be a chance. Okay. So, although it will be a tall order, no, alam naman natin kung sino malalakas. Okay. Latest sa swimming. 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And this is in the women's 50-meter backstroke. 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Ang Japan nasa second place, 6 gold, 7 silver, 7 bronze, total 20. 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Track and field, at saka swimming, and then boxing, yan, yung mga talagang pinupuntahan sa mga games, no? 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But this time, Asian Games, of course, ang mga crowd drawer dyan, track and field, swimming, volleyball, no? And syempre, kung ano yung sport ng Japan. 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So anyway, day 2 pa lang po. So let's continue to support our athletes, no? Tayo yung nagpadala dito ng mga piling-piling, mga atleta. Pero sa ibang NSA, hindi piling-pili eh. The only available athletes, yung mga naipadala nila, no? Kaya, anyway. Okay, we have a short interview with, of course, the chairperson ng Philippine Sports Commission, na talaga naman pong ako'y saludong-saludo dahil very supportive, no? Siyempre, state media tayo at sila rin po ay gobyerno, kaya we always support each other, lalo na po yung mga programa ng PSC. Okay, so let's listen dito sa short interview ni Judith Caringal kay Chairman Pato Gregorio.
18: Sir, again, you're here supporting gymnastics this time. Your thoughts po?
19: Well, we just saw Caloy, 14.6, that's very high. I was also in Paris where he won 2 golds. Kabang-kaba ako noon, ngayon medyo hindi na ako kinakabahan kasi talagang alam ko very confident yung si Caloy at si brother LB niya. And hoping for the best in this team competition. This is very important. Talagang ibang level na ito sa akin kasi biro mo ngayon may team competition tayo.
2: Okay, that was Chairman Pato Gregorio. Yan, POC Media. Ang lagay po kasi ngayon ang ating mga kababayan, no, na kumo-cover, the covering media or covering family, sama-sama sila nagtas. 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Mga interviews nila, they share with each other, mga stories. 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Maraming salamat. Go Team Philippines. God bless.
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0: Philippine Standard Time, it's 9:58 a.m. Good morning, and here is the news. The Land Transportation Franchising and Regulatory Board says it recommends its recommendation on the fare increase is expected to be submitted to the Transportation Department next month. Acting LTFRB Chair Greg Pua Jr. said the agency is currently finalizing its recommendation. He said the LTFRB taking into consideration the expected increase in oil prices. Another big-time increase in the petroleum products is expected this week due to the Middle East fuel crisis. The price of diesel is expected to be over 10 pesos per liter. The price of gasoline, meantime, is expected to increase by as high as 5 pesos per liter. In news overseas, U.S. President Donald Trump says his proposed triumphal arch in Washington, D.C. will double as a complex to store military equipment, complete with the ability to deploy snipers and drones. In a Sunday Morning Post, Mr. Trump said he is updating the plans to the strong request of the U.S. military and for national security purposes. The president did not provide details on construction plans or timing. It's also not clear if Mr. Trump needs further approval for the facility. Construction on a 250-foot arc is expected to begin this month. In sports news, Stephanie Berberabe anchored Gila's Filipinas women third quarter blitz to roll past Hong Kong 90-73 and march on to the Asian Games women's basketball quarterfinals on Sunday at the Aichi International Arena. The Philippines kept its Group B record spotless at 2-0. The Nationals formally sealed their spot in the next round after Japan annihilated Kazakhstan 88-23 to stay unbeaten in two games. Berberabe faced Gila's women with 21 points plus 5 rebounds, leading three more teammates into double-digit scoring. April Bernardino put up 17 markers and 11 boards, while Jazz Hawson had 15 points and Camille Malagar added 14 markers. Philippine Standard Time, it's exactly 10 in the morning. Manatili na totoo sa Sports Radio para sa mga pinakabagong balita tungkol sa larangan ng sports. Milo pa sa Imut Palace at isang magandang umaga sa inyong lahat.
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5: Kung musikahan lang ang pag-uusapan, halina at kilalanin natin si Ryan. He is one of four children of Alberto Austria Cayabyab and Celerina Venson Pujante, an opera singer and professor. Hilig talaga niya ang musika. Sa katunayan, he was 4 years old when he took up piano lessons. Bachelor of Science in Business Administration is what he initially took until he was presented with a scholarship and hold learning in music. Bachelor of Music, major in composition degree. Ayan ang tinapos ni Ryan, kaya naman siya ay naging profesor ng Department of Composition and Music Theory.
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5: 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And the rest, as they say, is ongoing. Kasi he still writes music, composes, and arranges. Alam nyo ba? In September 2019, siya ay naparangalan ng prestigious Ramon Magsaysay Award for his compositions and performances that have defined and inspired Filipino popular music across generations. Arranger, musician, composer, conductor, artistic director, accompanist, and just about anything music related. That's our national artist, Ryan Cayabyab.

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6: That would be all before we break for lunch, Your Honor. I will continue later.
7: Will it be as exciting, Counsel, after we resume, after we take a recess for lunch?
6: Yes, or... Your Honor.
7: As exciting or more exciting, Counsel?
6: We're done with the boring part, Your Honor.
7: Okay. We shall break for lunch until 12:45. So that everyone, including Attorney Del Rosario, may also have partake of lunch. You are excused for the meantime, Attorney Del Rosario. Salamat po. We are on recess until 12:45.
4: Isang makasaysayang pagdinig, isang bansang nakatutok, ang paglilitis. 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
10: Time to celebrate kulturang Pinoy. 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
11: Ang kwento ng adobo. 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
1: Ang paglilitis, the impeachment hearing of Vice President Sara Duterte, a Radyo Pilipinas coverage.
2: Manifestations and to ask for the striking out from the record of two statements. First is this particular statement, number one, open quote, a quick perusal of the document already shows some misrepresentation, close quote. That is the first statement. Second, open quote, clearly this is again an attempt, and apologies to use the term, to condition the minds of the public over these figures, close quote. Tingin po namin na, Your Honor, hindi po ito dapat ginagamit. Particular dahil ito po naman ay aktwal na dokumento na isinumite sa atin pong korte ng opisina po na nakaharap po sa atin ngayon. 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
3: Attorney Justin, before I make a ruling.
4: Your Honor, may I request that the lead of defense be recognized in the response.
5: Well, frankly, Your Honor, we think that this request to have those two statements stricken from the record is actually futile and meaningless, considering that those two statements were made in support of the objection offered by the counsel for the respondent earlier. Now, if truly the intention of the prosecution is just to present the documents and the data and information containing those documents, then the simple solution to their problem would have been to just simply refer to the certified true copies of the documents brought today by the witness, Your Honor.
3: Chair will make a ruling later. I have yet to get a copy of the TSN counsel, with your indulgence. We will make a ruling later on before we adjourn today's trial. And again, may the chair reiterate from the clerk of court for a copy of the TSN, relevant TSN. Thank you, Attorney Redon. Attorney De La Rosario, naunawaan niyo po na magpapatuloy po kayong magbigay ng inyong testimonya sa ilalim po ng naunan niyong pinanumpaan ngayong kaninang umaga.
2: Opo.
3: Salamat po. Attorney Oren, your witness.
6: Thank you, Your Honor.
3: And you promised this to be right, if I remember correctly, faster and more exciting?
6: Yes, Your Honor. Papunta na tayo sa exciting part ngayong hapon na to.
3: I hope your definition of exciting is the same as ours. Please continue, Attorney Oren.
6: Thank you, Your Honor. Okay, so tapos na tayo sa summary ng Metro City Chow Foods Corporation. So, ang next na kumpanya po na pag-uusapan natin ngayon ay itong GenCorp Industries Incorporated, and I believe the summary for this company is on page 5. And may we request the tech booth to flash the summary on the screen for everyone to see.

0: ay Fide Master on the top board. Tapos matataas yung rating nila with a woman candidate master na nakatapat ni Chaser.
1: Yes.
0: Talagang ano, mas mat- yung kaya lang kami naging higher seed because of Menard on the average four.
1: Yes.
0: But if you, kung titignan mo yung average na 1, 2, 3, 4 na actual game na laban, mas mas higher seed sila sa amin. And yung nag-third dito na Uzbekistan 1, nag-draw din ng US. Yung yes. nag-third place dito.
1: Yes.
0: Kaya lang, if I were to mention, sabi ko nga eh, breaks of the pairing, yung nakatalo sa Uzbekistan 1 na nag-third place ngayon in this edition, tinalo namin, which is Croatia, di ba?
1: So, yes.
0: Grabe. So, yung Croatia talaga, mabigat din talaga yung nakalaban yon. So, wala kang mapili dito. Lahat naman ng mga teams also played for their country. Kaya talaga, yes. Hindi mo lang nakikita, probably the score, but on the actual game, ibang klase. Mamayang yung level ng pride, nung pagsisikap, ganon, grabe.
1: Yes. Coach James, of course, di ba after nung round 6, running third pa rin kayo? Tama,
0: yes,
1: Coach?
0: Po.
1: Yes.
0: Yes po.
1: And nung nakita nyo, Coach, na dun sa 7th and final round, itong top seed or sabihin natin nasa leaderboard na Poland, what did you tell about the players? Paano nyo haharapin itong final round po, Coach?
0: Actually, in until round 6 yata, if I'm not mistaken, or round 5, yes. Mas matas ang tiebreak namin sa Poland. Oo, tapos, even Cuba, mas mataas kami at 5th or 6th yes. round sa amin. Because of that big win against Egypt, because the first that you need to consider is the match point. The second is the game point. So talagang, nung sinabi namin na at some point of the tournament, tumaas kami sa Cuba, which is the second seed and the top seed na Poland in terms of tiebreak, sabi namin, baka pwedeng itodo na natin to, God.
1: Yes.
0: Sabi namin, itodo na natin itong mga milagro na to. But then, sabi ko nga, the way I posted it, God had replied in a different way. Probably, sabi namin, kaya namin eh. We have seen na ang Pilipinas pala kayang lumaban sa Olympiad against the best of the world sa Olympiad ng may chess players with disabilities. Kaya sabi namin, God, makapaghintay kami. 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We cannot complain. Because we know dinala mo kami dito sa round 7 playing the top board against the top seed. You have shown us the message. Intindihan namin at tinanggap namin na kaya pala namin. Pero hindi pa ngayon. There are many things we need to prepare. Kaya nanggigigil kami. Chaser, Dari, nag-uusap kami. 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Kaya natin to. So we could be back in 2028, which will be hosted by United Arab Emirates. I think particularly in Abu Dhabi, ang mag-host niyan. Oo. Kaya lang yun mamayang, it's gonna be bigger. Magdadagdag ng more teams. Kaya sabi namin, okay lang dad. Tanggapin natin yan. And with the message na very clear from him, with the experiences that we had here in Uzbekistan, we know may laban tayo. Mamaya, pagdating sa chess, may laban tayo.
1: Yes, talagang may laban. So talagang Olympic year talaga din, yung 2028 na fourth edition. Pero syempre, Coach James, straight yan eh. Since the inaugural, nandyan, sumali po ang Philippines, no? Ano yung masasabi mong pagkakaiba na itong naging campaign na to compared to the previous two editions po natin?
0: Well, first, no, the general assessment namin is the third kami in Serbia 2023. At that was hosted in Serbia dahil in

0: yung regular Olympiad ng walang disability 2022, which was hosted by India, hindi nila tinanggap yung pag-host ng Olympiad for people with disabilities. Bigay lang ako ng konting background.
1: Yes.
0: Noong pagdating ng 2024 in Hungary, again, hindi na naman nila tinanggap. So, yes, kaya hinabol ng FIDE President Arkady Vorkovich sa Kazakhstan para talagang maisakatuparan yung pangarap ng FIDE na magkasabay siya na every 2 years event this year po. Mm-hmm. That's why yung 2028, which will be hosted by UAE, the regulations is very clear that when you host, it's mandatory na ngayon, hindi na siya optional.
1: Yes.
0: Kaya after this, magkasabay ulit kami sa regular chess Olympiad sa United Arab Emirates. And alam ko po, yung aming chairman sa Players with Disabilities Commission,
1: mm-hmm,
0: in which I'm also a counselor, kaya ako na nahuli pag-uwi. Went by the Congress for Players with Disabilities Commission meetings, etc. Yung aming chairman, Thomas Luder of Germany, he will be deliberating or assessing yung mga bids na naman na paparating,
1: wow,
0: sa 2030 Olympiad. Regarding, mm-hmm, kasi nga, kasali na talaga dapat yung Players with Disabilities Olympiad.
1: Yes.
0: Napaka-exciting po. Yan.
1: 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Mm-mm.
0: Opo.
1: Yes. Coach James, syempre personally, as a coach din, paano mong hinandle or paano mong na-manage din yung emotion ng mga players natin dito? At the same time, ano din yung natutunan mo personally from this third Olympiad campaign po ng team?
0: Actually, napakahirap mamaya. I'm telling you, this one is, yung pag-handle ko now is very emotional kasi nga,
1: yes,
0: until now, nagdadalamhati pa kami kay Sander, and when we arrive here, hindi lang tayo ang nagmamahal kay Sander.
1: Yes.
0: Buong, mm-hmm, buong world community namin, they're all sad when we extending, mm-hmm, condolences for the team.
1: Mm-hmm.
0: And then, so, pag nag-uusap kami, lalo na yung may mga losses, painful losses, mm-hmm, napakahirap po talaga. And handling like that, especially sa napakataas na competition na to, napakahirap. But, mm-hmm, then we're able to manage na malagay natin sa ayos lahat in every round.
1: Yes.
0: Kasi naman, we always have this routine. It's a habit that I always try to tell them na in every competition, even during training, we need to have a habit.
1: Mm-hmm.
0: We need to trust the process na ito yung ginagawa natin. We believe in this. Ito yung nililid ko sa team. If it is, kung may problema man, let's try to be better. Ganun lang.
1: Yes.
0: Nothing's perfect. Mm-hmm. Ngayon, yung tinatanong mo naman, anong natutunan ko? Ang dami.
1: Yes.
0: Ang dami talaga. Ang dami kong natutunan. 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
1: yes,
0: na ini-employ ng mga kalaban namin, kaya talagang yung level of competition napakataas ngayon. And with that trend na papalaki pa siya, there might FIDE is eyeing to expand to 550 to 60,
1: mm-hmm,
0: teams in UAE.
1: Wow.
0: Ini-expect namin, in-anticipate namin, lahat kami, ha, nag-uusap-usap kami, mas mabigat na laban ang paparating. So,
1: yes,
0: nag-commit na kami as early as now, na talagang alam namin kung ano yung effort na ibibigay namin para mapaghandaan natin yung paparating na 2028.
1: Yes. And Coach, what will be next after this Chess Olympiad? I mean, meron pa bang competitions for this year or focus na for the next ASEAN Para Games, Coach?
0: what's very clear now is ang direction natin is naiintindihan naman ng mga members ng team namin, lalo na dito, na sila yung best members of different sabi natin categories ng players with disability. Example, yes. Chaser, the best athlete natin sa female, physically impaired, may visually impaired, is Dari. So now, it's very clear also on my part that I need to come up with program for each of them. Yung mga elite, sa non-elite, top sa higher rated, kagay kay Dari, we're coming up with programs for him para ma-maximize natin yung, kasi remember mo, first norm na siya international master. Yes. So I need to come up with that. Tapos may paparating pa na IBSA World next year. Mm-hmm. World Games yon. Nakasali ang chess. And yung organizer, yes po, yung organizer is here already. I was able to talk to him. Yun yung isang malaking paghandaan namin. Dahil yung mga kalaban natin world, nandito na, nakita na namin sila.
1: Yes.
0: And then, may isang good news pa, Ma'am Ayang. I hope naman, with God's blessing, sana matuloy ito. I was able to talk to the, because Qatar will be hosting the Asian Para Games.
1: Wow.
0: I talked to the key people na kasali sa kanilang organizing committee. Sabi nila, chess will definitely be part of the Asian Para Games. Not only the chess players with disability, but for the regular chess, isasali din nila. So, yun, masaya tayo that nakausap natin yung mga taong responsible for that. And they already told us their plans, and they will be appearing in Nagoya, etc., etc. So, sabi namin, sana po tuloy-tuloy. Because in Hangzhou, ang chess po is one of the most number countries na represented in the actual competition. Kaya sabi namin, with FIDE here, with me representing Asia and Philippines at the same time, na napakaganda nung plano and path that we will be taking. Ang dami pong exciting competitions for physically impaired and visually impaired on the world level and on the Asian level. So, next year will be very exciting. For this year, meron akong isang tournament na ihabol. Sasabihin ko lang pag natuloy na yun. Kasi it's always like that naman, Ma'am.
1: Yes.
0: Mamayang, we have programs. Kailang, we need to be flexible and ready to adjust kung meron mga opportunities na paparating. So, yun lang po. We might have one more for this year. Again, nagbabaka sakali for support. Because kami naman, we can only speak for what's good for the team or for the Philippine Para Chess team. Yung ating Phil Spada, they're holding, sila yung pinaka-head namin. So, they've been handling the different sports for athletes with disabilities. Kami, focus lang kami dito now. And PSC also handling a lot of the regular and athletes with disabilities. Kami, we're just focused on chess players with disabilities. Kaya hindi naman kami demanding, hindi naman kami nagdi-demand. But we think this is the right path for a long-term program that we have in mind.
1: Yes. And of course, as parting message, Coach James, ano ang mensahe na gusto mong muling sabihin sa ating mga Filipino para chess athletes at the same time yung sa lahat po ng mga sumuporta for this team?
0: Ano po ang message to all of them? Maraming salamat sa inyong suporta. 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Whenever we compete, kagaya dito sa Uzbekistan, which is very, very far away sa ating country, na-isolate kami. Kaya yung mga simpleng, I cannot mention all of them, but yung mga, when I update yung mga key people that needs to be updated, they reply, they give us encouragement. Napaka ano po, napakalaking bagay noon. I cannot mention all of you, but you know that I thank you. In my next post, I will be thanking again and mentioning all of you. But yun po yung aking pasasalamat sa lahat. And panghuli na lang po is I would like to extend yung parabang yung aming statement sa lahat ng mga Pilipino natin na sana po nakabigay kami ng inspirasyon na hindi man namin inabot yung gusto namin na pinakatuktok for all of us, but we have shown the Filipinos talagang lumaban tayo para sa bayan.
1: Yes, maraming salamat po. Coach James Enfiesto, of course, ikaw din talaga yung naging in-spread mo yung good news. Nakita natin gaano ka-active mong ibinahagi ang resulta ng ating Philippine Para Chess team from this third FIDE Chess Olympiad for People with Disabilities. Again, thank you so much, Coach. Congratulations po sa buong team.
0: Salamat po ulit, Mamayang, at sa programa niyo po. Thank you po.
1: There you have it, ang head coach ng ating Philippine Para Chess team, Coach James Enfiesto.
2: Nakasama po natin ang head coach, Philippine Para Chess team coach James Enfiesto. Again, congratulations po sa ating Philippine Para Chess team from this 7th place finish. And of course, Board 1 gold medalist Dari Bernardo, yung ating Board 3 bronze winner naman, ito pong si Jasper Rome. Hanggang dito na lamang po ang ating Para Games Hour program. Maraming salamat po. Of course, kay Miss Judith Caringal na ibinahagi sa atin ang latest mula sa Aichi Nagoya 20th Asian Games. 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
6: Philippine Standard Time, it's 2:22 PM. Good afternoon. Here is the news.

0: President Ferdinand R. Marcos Jr. is pushing for and more for a wider and more inclusive access to artificial intelligence, or AI, in a message delivered by Cabinet Secretary Benhur Abalos during the ceremonial launch of eGov AI at the Manila Hotel. President Marcos said emerging technologies must be made accessible to more Filipinos and harnessed to improve public services. The chief executive said government is ready to make these technologies for the Filipino people. President Marcos cited a 2024 study showing that only 14.9% of firms in the country use AI tools, with adoption concentrated among larger technology-related companies in urban centers. In Lawag City, more than 4,000 volunteers from 300 public and private organizations came together in a massive show of environmental solidarity during the 41st International Coastal Cleanup Day. In Gabusur, Lawag City, the large turnout transformed the city's coastline and a sea of volunteers until united by a shared commitment to protect the marine environment and keep coastal communities clean. Before the 2026 International Coastal Cleanup, various local government units, including SM Cares Foundation, schools, civic organizations, and community groups, have encouraged households to address waste by segregating it at its source. An estimated 2,581 kilograms of waste was collected during the cleanup. In news abroad, a U.S. and Chinese officials discuss creating a communication channel over potentially serious AI incidents during talks in New York. The two sides sought progress in technology and trade ahead of this week's summit between U.S. President Donald Trump and Chinese counterpart Xi Jinping. The discussions, which also included top U.S. trade official Jameson Greer, lasted for 8 hours at JP Morgan Chase headquarters in New York. Both sides are looking into ease tensions on trade, technology, and other strategic concerns. Philippine Standard Time, it's 2:24 in the afternoon. Matil na totoo sa Sports Radio para sa mga pinakabagong balita tungkol sa larangan sports. Mali po Steve Tapales, arisang magandang hapon sa inyong lahat.
1: Paliwanag mo sa tao na hindi totoo yan.
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6: 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And some of it's dangerous.
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9: Malayo na ang nararating ng produktong Pilipino na tulad ng bottled fruits na ito. 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
10: To exhaust all full potential of all the markets that DTI can provide for these export companies. He also pushed to make sure that we get all the free trade agreements done.
9: Kaliwat kanan ng free trade agreements at trade fairs na nagkoconnect sa mga produktong Pinoy sa global buyers. 2025, umabot ang export ng Pilipinas na mahigit $84 billion. 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

0: 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Yours truly, Aaron Bayato. Hindi po tayo haharap sa impeachment here. In case you might have noticed, sabihin po kasi pag Monday, it's Barong Mondays or Barotsaya Monday. So, that's why we're doing this. Pero at least nakakatipid sa labahan. But anyway, mga kaibigan, Football Connection po. Bakit Football Connection? Because our Philippine Women's National Football Team and our Men's National Under-23 Football Team will have their respective match weeks for this week. Particularly, in 30 minutes time, our Women's Football Team will compete once again in the ongoing Asian Games Women's Football Tournament. So, we're broadcasting live from the fourth floor of your Media Center building sa Visayas Avenue QC. This broadcast made possible by our hardworking colleagues over at the Malolos Transmitter and our VAR crew. Kahit na parang mukhang walang VAR crew sa football na sa Japan, sa mga soccer tournaments, ang kasama po natin this afternoon sa Master Control Engineers sa Nida Rescensoriano, Edmund Obra, and Gemar Trocomora. Also kanina, Zane Barameda. Mga kaibigan, this is Football Connection. We're gonna go. We are now going to go focus on the campaign of our women's and men's football team dito po sa ongoing 2026 Asian Games.
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0: Alright, Philippine Standard Time, 33 minutes after 2 p.m. Football Connection Asian Games Edition. 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We have our starting 11 for Philippine Women's National Football Team. Of course, our goalkeepers, si Ate Olivia McDaniel, and the rest of the squad, sina Azumi Oka, Team Captain Haley Long, Jacqueline Savixi, Sky Leash, Carly Friles. Congratulations kay Friles for a 50th cap previous match. Mari Ramirez or Mary Louise Ramirez in Dayton team. Sophia Harrison Wunsch, Cameron Elizabeth Penn, at si Katrina Gilio. 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And of course, sa mga handang lumaro na rin as well, sakaling tawagin ni Coach Mark Torcaso, si Nina Meolio, Rhea Bradley, Reina Bonta, Chariza Lemoran, Natalie Collins, Kea Hawkinson, Janly Fontamillas, Jordan Coran, Bella Pasion, Aislinn Sia, Alexandre Harpio, at si Megan Murray. So all the best for our Team Philippines as they take on China People's Republic later at 3 p.m. Philippine time or 4 o'clock po oras sa Japan sa Gifu Nagaragawa Stadium. Outside po siya ng Aichi Prefecture. So salamat po sa mga kababayan natin na lalahok. Rather, pupunta po dun sa mismong Gifu Nagaragawa Stadium para po suportahan ang ating Philippine Women's National Football Team. So where we are at the moment sa ating Women's Football Team, tayo po, excuse me, medyo under the weather lang pero goods tayo. 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Kasi po, as things stand, sa Group G or Pangkat G, tabla tayo sa China at 4 points. Pero China na nguna at pole position with plus 4. Ang Pilipinas naman at plus 2. Uzbekistan is at 2 points. They're gonna be taking on Hong Kong also at 3 p.m. Philippine time. So ito po scenario. Kung tayo ay manalo, which is great, and will be simply lovely, we're gonna take the pole position ng Group G. And wala nang kailangan na pagdating sa mat sa seeding. So Matic, tayo ang top team ng Group G. Ngayon, kung halimbawa mag-draw, so that's gonna be 5 points for us. Most definitely, we're gonna stay within the top 2. Or depende sa magiging goal difference. 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Now, kung matalo, titignan natin yung magiging resulta ng Uzbekistan-Hong Kong. Kung mananalo ang Uzbekistan, they're gonna leapfrog us. 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At mga potential na paglalaroan natin mga venues ng ating Philippine Women's National Football Team ay sa Shizuoka Stadium sa Fukuroi or sa Nagai Stadium sa Osaka. So, all the way naman po, yung Osaka magsisilbing stadium for the quarterfinals and then semifinals up to the championship match or gold and bronze medal match will be sa Shizuoka Stadium sa Fukuroi. So, dyan na po gaganapin yung mga games na yan. So, by far, we have 3 goal scorers. Natalie Collins able to score for us para ma-prevent ang Uzbekistan na makuha yung panalo. And we started the campaign with a 1-1 draw. Skylish and Mali Ramirez scoring for us during the match against Hong Kong. Kaya nanalo tayo 2-0. And by far, alamin natin kung sino pa magdadagdag ng scoreline sa kanilang pangalan dito po sa ating magiging laban against China. Again, 3 p.m. Philippine time will be Philippines versus China for the Women's Football Tournament ng Asian Games. Okay, Philippine Standard Time, 37 minutes after 2 p.m. We'll take our only cooling slash water break. And when we continue, quick preview po ng ating Men's Football Tournament. Actually, ito yung final game nila. Bukas na po dahil, unfortunately, eliminated na itong ating men's squad. So, let's see what will be the scenario for tomorrow sa kanilang magiging laban, sa huling laban sa Men's Football Tournament ng 2026 Asian Games. So, pagpapatuloy po yan ng Football Connection sa Sports Radio 918. We'll take our final break. Don't go away.
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0: Alright, Philippine Standard Time, 42 minutes after 2 p.m. Football Connection po sa Sports Radio, 918 a.m. Okay, unfortunately for our men's under-23 squad, tomorrow at the 1 p.m. Philippine Time will be the last match of our U23 squad as they are already eliminated from quarterfinals contention. They're going to be taking on Kuwait at 1 p.m. Philippine Time still at the CS Asset Minato Soccer Stadium sa Nagoya. So, by far, ang kampanya ng ating men's team, a 1-5 loss to Uzbekistan. Joshua Mourinho able to give us our first goal in that tournament. Unfortunately, sa Vietnam po, hindi tayo pinalad na manaig. A 0-2, a tough one, but nanaig pa rin ang prowess ng ating ASEAN rival scoring against us. 0-2. And niya po, no? Ang Kuwait naman, they badly need a win to be able to advance to the knockout stage. Unlike sa women's po, ang men's, wala silang ranking of best third place teams. So, dapat yung top teams ng bawat group from group A, B, C, and D ay kailangan maka-abante. 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So, by far, for group A, abante na ho ang Japan at saka Thailand, eliminated ang Hong Kong at Kyrgyzstan. Sa group B naman, maglalaban-laban pa itong Iran, China, North Korea at saka United Arab Emirates, pwedeng magkaka-jumble-jumble pa. Sa group C, abante ng Uzbekistan and Vietnam and Kuwait can find some ways para maka-abante sa knockout stage. At sa group D naman, okay na po ang Korea Republic at saka ang Saudi Arabia. Now, to conclude the Football Connection Asian Games edition, mga kaibigan, the women's football quarterfinals will begin on Friday, September 25, at malalaman natin at the conclusion of the game kung tayo ba ay pupunta sa Fukuroi or sa Osaka for the quarterfinals of the women's soccer tournament ng 2026 Asian Games. Alright, and goes our Monday edition po ng Football Connection, Asian Games edition here on Sports Radio 918 AM. Apologies for the voice. Promise, magtitake na tayo ng med. na unfortunately, may mga naligaw na pollens that penetrated their nose. So, but we'll get better. Don't worry. Anyway, inviting everyone, and also shout out to Judith Caringal. Great work as always, ma'am. Diyan po sa Aichi, Nagoya, Japan. 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Just a quick one, quick greeting mga kaibigan. Happy birthday to our former trainee and correspondent for the National University Bulldogs teams. Sa University Athletic Association of the Philippines, Season 89, si Idol Z. Luis. Ma'am Z, happy birthday. Very, very happy birthday, and we appreciate the stuff and the effort that you do for collegiate basketball and collegiate sports in general. Maraming salamat din po sa inyong naging pag-intern sa amin sa sports radio. Godspeed ma'am, and kita-kits po sa field/pitch or kung saan man po. Alright, on behalf of the men and women of your institution in Philippine Sports Broadcast, sa ating hardworking colleagues over at the Malolos Transmitter, sa panel po natin this afternoon sa Master Control, engineer sa Edmond Obranida, Rescon Soriano, Jamar Trocomora, and executive producer Timmy Tapales, ako po si Aaron Bayato. Godspeed sa Philippine Sports, sa atin ng West Philippine Sea. Let's appreciate this beautiful game. Together, let's play football. At mga kaibigan, patuloy ang ating pagsuporta, panalangin, at pag-cheer sa Team Pilipinas sa kanilang pag-compete sa 2026. 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
13: 400 plus Filipino athletes, 38 of 43 sports in the 20th Asian Games in Aichi, Nagoya, Japan. Carlos Yulo, Alexandra Ayala, EJ Obiena, and the rest of Team Philippines will battle for pride and honor against 40 other nations.
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4: Hello and welcome to the Premier League Review on the Football Daily. So, Arsenal well beaten, Brighton sensational, Sunderland go toe-to-toe with Manchester City, Spurs rock bottom, Coventry get their first win, Manchester United squeak a point at Fulham. There's a lot to get into and we'll try and get into it, or as much of it as we can. Anything we miss, I'm sure they'll sweep up on the Monday nightclub. Joining me to break all the action down is the president of the Alexander Isak fan club, Luke Edwards, and former Premier League striker, still scared of lifts, Clinton Morrison. How are we both, all right?
5: All good. Very good.
6: Good. I would like to start with a compliment now that Clinton's back on. Someone said something absolutely, not you, Rick, obviously. Someone said something lovely to me about Clinton. Mm-hmm. They said, well, I really love the podcast. I mean, you and Rick, you're entertaining, but you're very abrasive.
4: Yeah,
6: the pair of you are very abrasive. Mm-hmm, and Clinton is like the cool, soothing balm on the show.
5: He is.
6: And I thought,
5: I am cool, isn't I? Soothing. I like that. Who said that?
4: You're like aloe vera.
5: I need to message you.
4: I'm going to start calling you Vera.
5: Call
4: that's
5: me Vera.
4: That's better than gravy shoes.
5: Yeah, that's better than gravy shoes. Vera's a lovely one. Call me Vera.
4: Well, look, Vera, you've been at Craven Cottage today. You've just watched Fulham, Manchester United. So I thought it was probably best to start there. In the end, I think United will be very, very glad to have salvaged a point. And Fulham, I mean, Arbeloa looked like a sort of haunted ghost at the end. I think it would be gutted not to get the 3 points.
5: Yeah, he'd be disappointed, wouldn't he? Because I think Fulham were outstanding. Listen, Man United had spells during the game, but in the first half in particular, they created numerous chances. Fulham just weren't ruthless enough and making good saves. And then when they scored a goal in that second half, they're holding on. But you know what? It's just some of the subs, because, and I understand you've got tired legs and you want to hold on because it could be your first win, but you just sit back defensively and you bring on more defenders. And the goal's so unfortunate because Leno's going to save that.
4: But that's so the thing, like bringing the defenders on to try and protect a lead. I think you understand that, and also it's not like any of them did anything wrong. It wasn't because they sat back that they conceded. It's just unlucky.
5: Do you know what it is, though?
4: I thought I had a really good game, and that deflection, it's horrible.
5: Yeah, you're spot on. But you know, we at Fulham, you sit around the fans, and the fans are like, "Oh, why is he bringing on defenders and taking off attacking players?" He has to do that because they put a shift in for 75 minutes. It's going to be hard. You need some fresh legs, especially when Man United the last 15 minutes are piling under pressure. They're just unfortunate. But I thought after that performance today, like, I've changed my mind. I think Fulham have got a good chance to stay. Wait, it was Luke, wasn't it? Luke said they're gone, didn't he, the last couple of weeks?
6: It turns out he's a bit flighty. I never said
5: they would go down.
4: Why is this bomb burning my skin?
5: Luke. It's the Vera.
4: But I think Fulham... I think Fulham played pretty well, and you're right. Like, United did, they were pressing. Leno, for a guy who gets a lot of criticism, I know from the Fulham fans, thought he was excellent today. I mean, he made that save from Mbeumo quite quickly after Fulham's goal that was world class. Another one down to his left from Cunha that on first watch you were like, oh, that's an okay save. Then when you watch the replay, you're like, oh no, that is really good. So you feel for him, because there's nothing he can do about the goal. But I did. I thought Fulham played well. I mean, the goal, the Fulham goal,
6: beautiful.
4: Is
6: thing of beauty, that.
4: It is an absolute. Because I think it's three horrible errors in the space of about a second, isn't it? Because the save from Lammens, he sort of not quite put it in the right direction. That's like, that's maybe harsh. Maybe that's not really an error. But you want to be pushing it out, probably, rather than straight back in front of goal. Then I don't really know what Martinez is doing. But then the worst element for me is, why doesn't Lammens just, it's never a pass back. Just grab that with your hands, mate. Isn't it?
5: You know what? Luke, you know, yeah. It is 100% spot on. I said it during commentary. What is he does he think it's a back pass? It's not a deliberate back pass.
4: No.
5: Use your arms. That's what your arms are for. You're not good enough with your feet to use your feet. And in that space of time, you're not going to have quick enough reactions to do that. Unbelievable from Lammens. You're right. I do think there was 3 mistakes. Because I think the first one, Rick, you're spot on. He shouldn't have saved it like that back into danger. He should be shaving it, parrying it away from danger. So I think you're spot on. 3 mistakes there.
6: Yeah. What about how weak Cunha was? Cunha, when he loses great the ball, like when he's looking for the free kick. Yeah. So it's actually 4 mistakes. Manchester United were poor. Pedestrian. I mean, they were so slow. And they only started any sort of urgency came in after Fulham went in front. Yeah, and then, I get the thing about, trying to send it on all the defenders, trying to shut up shop. But I was looking at, until they scored, and it's very easy to say, until they scored, I didn't think they were hurting Fulham at all. Not they were
4: Hang
6: just.
4: On, what about those 2 saves from Leno?
6: Before those then, after Fulham had scored. Oh, there's the Mbeumo save. But they weren't, they were just pumping Cunha balls into the box. Yeah. Was it all right? I just don't think they were hurting. All right, you maybe embarrassed me there. I thought Manchester United were poor. But I take those points away. But they were shots from outside the box, weren't they?
4: Yeah, they were. Yes, they were.
6: There, thank you. So I'm redeeming myself here. I'm rescuing my point I was making.
4: Clawing it back. Rashford, I didn't really know what to make of his performance. Because on the one hand, he was a really good outlet on the left. And you sort of thought, if anything is going to happen for United, it's going to come from him. But then the end product just wasn't there, Clinton.
5: No, you're right. And listen, and that's what he needs. He needs that goal, isn't it? I think his performances have been good, but he just needs that goal or an assist or something like that. Because you're right, he is causing problems. And you saw in the first half, he had an opportunity which came into him. Cunha cut it back and it was on the volley and he blazed over the bar. In form, Marcus Rashford probably scores or hits the target and works. But Leno, he is a threat. He is causing problems, but you're right. He needs a spark like a goal. And then I think it will give him major confidence moving forward.
4: It's one of those funny games, Luke, where you look at the stats and they don't really marry with the game that you've just watched. So I think United had 29 shots. And you go, Did they?
6: Most of them from outside the area.
4: Yeah, maybe just sort of speculative half chances or just blocked. Like it, that suggests it's been an absolute siege on Fulham's goal.
6: And it hasn't. It wasn't. No, and Le Mans has made as many good saves in that game as Leno has. He made a really good one, a good 2 in the first half.
4: Oh, yeah, the one with his foot.
6: Feet.
4: That's a great save.
6: So, no, that doesn't tell the story. And you have to remember, Fulham were going into this, they're still winless, but we're talking about them as relegation candidates. They've not had a great start to the season at all, albeit they're encouraging signs with the draw at Anfield. But they don't offer a huge a goal threat, I don't think. I think that's been a big problem when I've watched them play. And I think the fact that Manchester United were really struggling, you can sit there and there'll be a lot of relief from Manchester United perspective. Certainly Michael Carrick on his way back to Manchester. But I thought they were really poor again. And I thought they were slow, they were sluggish, there was no urgency, there was no zip in their play. And they were playing, and let's not forget, they were playing a team that was really under pressure as well. So it was billed before the game as a must-win for Michael Carrick. That was how people were sort of talking about it and describing it. So he's rescued a late draw with a deflected goal. I don't think that is going to particularly soothe anything. It's not going to do a Clinton on Manchester United's concerns this season.
4: No, but it is just a different feeling to 3 defeats on the bounce, isn't it?
6: If one game.
4: Three defeats on the bounce going into an international break is...
6: Yeah,
4: that,
6: I get that.
4: That is... very poor, whereas this is sort of like, well,
6: scraped a draw at
4: not
6: Fulham.
4: Ideal, but
6: one win. They've had one win, and that was against Ipswich at home. That's all they've done so far. So it's been a bad start to the season.
4: They've got Tottenham, Leeds, and then Bournemouth in the league next after the international break. Tottenham's interesting, isn't it? Because obviously, and we will talk about them a bit later on, but they are bottom of the Premier League table. They look slightly better than the results are, I would say. We'll talk about them later. It's not an absolute gimme. You sort of think, bottom of the table, that should be easy points. I'm not sure it is for Manchester United. Leeds, who are doing really well, and then Bournemouth, who have actually had quite a bad start, but are not a bad team.
5: Yep.
4: So I think that's not a particularly friendly run of run of games for Manchester United when they're looking to pick up some more wins.
5: No, I agree with you. I understand. Yeah, they're tough games. They are tough games. Man United's run of games that they have are really tough games. And you're right, even though Tottenham are bottom of the table, they played well, but just not being clinical enough. And the same problem, letting goals in like they did yesterday. I know we're going to talk about them, but yeah, they've got some really tough games on Man United coming. I actually think this point could be huge for them, because at the end of the day, a point's better than no points. And Luke made a good point. They were passive. They were slow again. The first one of the season, and probably the only one of the season, but it was
6: don't
5: a good
6: join
5: point.
6: In with that, Clinton. You're the soothing balm. Right,
5: sorry,
6: on this
5: sorry.
6: Show. You
5: he was
6: don't
5: sorry,
6: want abrasiveness.
5: All right. They were slow though, and I watched them in the midweek against Brighton, and it was the same kind of performance today. You're looking and you're thinking, if Bruno Fernandes doesn't spark them, who else is going to spark Man United?
6: Yeah,
5: so
6: good point,
5: I think what they've got now is they've got this obviously a 3 week gap, but a lot of the players are going away on international duty, so you can't really work with that squad, can you? But what you can do is get players like Belhiba up to speed, because I think he'll be important for United.
6: It's a refresh moment, isn't it? They can reset. Like they've got this block of the five games out of the way, and all the Premier League teams will be thinking exactly the same thing. It just quietens the noise for a few weeks, where they can take a breather, they can refocus, they can work on ideas, they can work on plans, and it just take the spotlight off them a little bit. And I think that the international break has probably come at a very, very good time for Michael Carrick and Manchester United.
4: Listen, all I really want to talk about, if I'm honest, is Brighton and how.
5: I thought he was going to say Liverpool.
4: No, I don't want to talk.
6: Well,
4: about
6: he does
4: Liverpool.
6: Want. Just... He does want to talk about Liverpool, but he's,
4: yeah, but
6: he's
4: not
6: doing
4: that
6: his
4: much.
6: Job as a presenter. Okay.
4: Like, honestly, what I want to do is talk about Brighton, because they were so good on their 125th anniversary, so 125 years after their very first game. 3-0 at the Amex, completely outclassed Arsenal, the team that we've all been saying, I can't really see how they lose it. We literally were like, where are Arsenal going to lose points? And they were just better than them everywhere. And we will come on to Arsenal in a minute. But I think you just have to say, Brighton third, going into the international break. Just so much energy, so much. The word that comes to mind is fearless for me. Mm. They push forward, and they're just not scared of doing it, and they'll just harangue you and harass you and turn the ball over, and it's just it's great to watch. It's probably horrible to play against.
5: Yeah, I'd agree. Go on, Luke.
6: Yeah, go on.
5: No, you go.
6: I think they are a phenomenal unit. I think that was what really came across, the way they hunt in packs for the ball, the relentlessness, the intensity, the work rate, but also the understanding of the plan of working. You know, it sounds simple to say hunt the ball in packs, but actually it's not. You've got to know the triggers. You've got to know when to go. You've got to know how many of you to go. And I thought the analysis on Match of the Day was really, really good. But what really struck me was how many times did Arsenal players get the ball, and there were four Brighton players around them, and they were actually forming almost in the middle of the pitch. They were sort of forming a square around them, and they just couldn't get out. And Arsenal got bullied. I mean, they conceded a goal at a set piece. I thought Brighton were. I think that's probably, I'm going to cast my mind back, it's certainly one of the best performances we've seen so far, if not the best from a team, given the opposition. And Arsenal are, you know, I still think they're the best team in the country. I think they're one of the best teams in Europe. And they got absolutely battered by Brighton. It could have been more. And I haven't seen a team do that to Arsenal, funnily enough, since I think Brighton did it to them, I believe in 2023 was the last time they lost by 3-0. That just doesn't happen to Arsenal anymore.
4: No.
6: And it just begs the question, like, how much longer? Like, we can't say we keep being surprised by Brighton, because
4: anyone is surprised now.
6: No. And then it's like, where do they go from here, Brighton? Are they capable of doing an Aston Villa? Are they capable of doing a Newcastle? Are they good enough?
4: I mean,
6: to get into the top five, are they good enough?
5: Yeah.
6: To get to the Champions League?
4: If you look at the way that game, you go, absolutely.
5: Yep.

0: Costoulas.
1: Exactly. Right?
0: A 19-year-old. And you're like, who's going to... You know, Danny Welbeck's led the line for Brighton brilliantly.
1: Yeah.
0: Amongst others, to be fair.
1: Of course.
0: And and this kid just comes in. He's scored four already, three assists. And he's an absolute nuisance and a really sort of effective nuisance.
2: They have this data system, Tony Bloom's data model, which is the envy of the Premier League. I mean, everybody is now trying to replicate what Brighton do. You've seen it. You know, Fulham have gone down a younger route. Bournemouth use very good use of data as well. But I know Newcastle have looked enviously at what Brighton do in their data model. And it is incredible. And, you know, the geeks are winning. They are taking over football because it's the algorithms, it's data analysis, it's all of those things. But they have mastered it. And they've got this, you know, they've been doing it for a decade now of buy low, sell high. And then they already know. So when Welbeck went, they would already have known who they were going to replace him with. Before he went, sorry. They would already have known who they were going to replace him with. So when Belieber went, they would have already known. If they didn't have somebody in the building already, they would know. They would have one or two, maybe three targets who were ideal to replace him. They are the best run football club in the country. And I would really like it now. If we've seen Aston Villa and Newcastle disrupt, they're the disruptors. But they did it by spending quite a lot of money, to be honest, at the start anyway. And they had a really good run. And it's really good for the Premier League that Newcastle and Aston Villa have done that. They've both had a problem maintaining that because of SCR and all the financial restrictions in place. I'd really like to see Brighton do that this season. Yeah. What I do worry is they tend to have these really good runs and then they also go
0: and
2: on a bad run.
0: Long dips,
2: yeah.
0: Don't they?
2: Yeah. Yeah. So yeah. To go to that next step now, you know, they need to probably get a top six, a top five finish and you know, get into the Champions League.
0: For all of the chat about them bringing in young players you've never heard of, Pascal Gross is 35, gets a goal and an assist, just come back from Dortmund in January, brilliant in midweek as well against United. Like he's playing better than he ever has.
3: Yeah, I thought he was fantastic. I thought he was brilliant at Old Trafford in the midweek, and I thought he was outstanding. The goal he scores, let me tell you, that's the only place he can put the ball. Because if you try to whip it into there's two defenders, and it's to beat one of the best goalkeepers around, David Raya. It's a fantastic. And you know what? Everyone says, oh, he's 35, he can't cover the ground. Doesn't need to cover the ground anymore. He's so intelligent. He's on a different level to other people where he's one and two touch. I thought when they brought him back to Brighton, I thought it was an outstanding sign. And you know what he is? They lost Welbeck and Milner, and what they've got in Gross is one of the leaders that Hertzler has. You know, that's what Hertzler has, and he is one of the leaders. When I was at the game on Wednesday night at Brighton, Man United, and the way they started, he was going mad at his players and his defenders for playing out from the back. And that's what you want, leaders and characters. And I thought he was outstanding. He's had a great start to the season.
0: Let's think about where this leaves the title race. Obviously, it's very early. But Arsenal's first league defeat of the season. They're now 3 points behind Manchester City after City beat Sunderland 5-3 at the Etihad, which is a really good game and annoyingly not one I watched.
3: Me neither.
0: Do we think that this is just a... You just write this off. I was talking to an Arsenal fan earlier on today and he was like, well, look, it wasn't great, but I think you can just say it's a bit of a... It's a blip. Everyone's entitled to have an off day, and you just move on.
2: It's a one-off. Of course, you can do that. Yeah, you can brush it off. When you've had the sort of 12 months that Arsenal have had up to this point, I think you can just brush it off. It will obviously be far more of a worry if they come back and serve up another sort of two or three performance like that before, you know, the mid-November and the next international break, because then
0: can't,
2: you know, then
0: see anyone.
2: Then I can't
0: who else
2: see
0: can,
2: it.
0: Who else can brighten them?
2: Well, Premier League is tough, Rick.
3: Yeah. The next game, you know, the next game's Leeds. I know Leeds are not, but it's at the Emirates, so it's going to be more difficult. Is that Ellen Road?
2: But Leeds are good. See, Leeds are one of those teams who've emerged this year.
3: Yeah,
2: so
3: you're right.
2: You can't take anything for granted. What will worry them is what Arteta will be guarding against is, was there any complacency? Was there any arrogance? Was there any of those things creeping into the group? Because it has been such an impressive start to the season. But they had 10 points, I think, at this stage last season. They've got 12 now. Yeah. They're only 3 points behind Manchester City. All the usual caveats apply. They've got to play Manchester City twice. It was a slap around the face, but it wasn't a knockout blow or anything like that. It's far too early in the season, and they have been very, very good up to this point. But I think having praised them for their fighting spirit in the victory over Sunderland, when they really had to scrap,

0: those things were lacking at Brighton, and they didn't like somebody doing to them what they, you know, what they like to do to other teams. So it will be, you know, a little bit of a concern, but I still think it's going to be a two-horse title race between them and Manchester City.
1: Yeah. One thing that occurred to me was that the sort of midfield trio of Odegaard and Rice and Gimaraish didn't look great. It just didn't, like, and that's three superb players, unquestionably. But it didn't seem to click as a unit to me.
2: Do you know why? I think Brighton made sure it didn't click. I do think that's the best three that they probably have. I know Lewis Skelly's gone in, started the season ever so well, but I do think that can click, and it's going to take time. Remember, we're still early on in the season, so I still don't think players get up and running until about 6, 7, 8 games, and then you see everyone at their best, and I think it's going to take time. Bruno Guimaraes coming, he's had a few injuries, hasn't he? That was the first game I think he started so far this season, in the league anyway, that's for sure. But yeah, so it's going to take a bit of time, but you're right. I think Brighton players made that midfield three not so good. Even Declan Rice at the end, where he loses his head and he's probably
0: not. Yes, he does.
2: And that's unusual.
3: Very petulant. Did not enjoy getting a football lesson.
2: There you go. That's the problem. Because Arsenal are so used to winning football matches, they don't like it when they're losing football matches. And sometimes you got to take your medicine and move on. And he was disappointed, Declan Rice. But now, I still think.
3: Was he a bit lucky?
2: Yeah, I think he was.
0: I think so.
2: I agree. I think he was lucky. He was lucky.
0: He ran after him and kicked him. I mean, it's not lucky.
3: It's not even particularly a grey area, is it?
0: No. I mean, he ran after him and kicked
3: him. That's against the rules, isn't it, lads?
2: You're not actually allowed to do that. I lost my head in the playground. I used to do that at school, so and I used to have a detention, so he was very lucky.
0: Nothing to see here. England's Declan Rice. It's one of those decisions. England's Declan Rice doesn't get a red card. I will say about Bruno, obviously seen a lot of him at Newcastle. I think he's taken a bit of criticism this week from Arsenal supporters. I mean, he scored an absolute wonderful goal and brilliant cameo the weekend before. He does tend to start the seasons slowly, fitness wise, and I think he'll be in much better shape by the time he gets to the late autumn. That's tended to be what happened at Newcastle.
3: On Manchester City, 5 wins from 5, and you know, there is a bit of a rebuild, particularly in midfield, but they have bought in real quality, Luke.
0: Well, we spent about $300 million on midfielders this summer, so you would need more than that, isn't it? How much is it? Look, it's over $300 million.
3: As a Liverpool fan, I know that spending hundreds of millions of pounds doesn't necessarily equate to you getting good players.
0: just ask Tottenham. But no, they it's not that surprising that they have some quality in midfield. And what a game that was today, though. So it was. I mean, I put in the group chat, didn't I? This game is just absolutely nuts. And as much as I'd like to talk about Manchester City, we've also got to praise Sunderland. I mean, Sunderland went there and just went, do you know what? Sod this. We're not going to go for containment. We're going to play our game. We're going to have a proper go. And they rattled Man City. Like, every time Man City scored, Sunderland would go up the other end and get a goal back. Brian Broby, when he's in that mood, I think he's the closest to unplayable we've got as a centre forward. Like, an all-round game. If you know, the way he just smashes into defenders, holds the ball up. Sunderland can just ping a ball up to him anywhere from the pitch and it will just stick, and then people can play off him. And it caused Manchester City problems all game. Enzo Lefebvre, what a player he is. I mean, just narrowly missed out on the French squad, I think, this week. And he's just, you know, he was called the little magician in a national newspaper by a really talented journalist last week. Don't know if you read it, probably not, but it was a really, really good piece.
2: Okay. But that's got to be you then, if you're saying.
0: Yeah, of course
2: that.
0: It's me, Clinton. Yeah.
3: Well,
0: yeah,
3: okay, well done, Poirot.
2: Sherlock Clinton. What about the penalty you missed last week then, eh? Against Arsenal.
3: You can't blame him for that, by the way.
2: I can blame Luke for that, can't I?
0: Okay. But they were brilliant, and they just caused so many problems for the Manchester City back three. But Man City are frightening. I mean, they've got... I mean, I was taking the mickey out of myself when I sent this, but it's like, you know, hot take. Man City have got some really fantastic individuals in their team because they just punish you. Like, you know, Semenyo's goals... Just the way, like, they make sort of half chances effortless. And then you've got Haaland, who completed his Premier League set. I don't know if you knew about that. So he hadn't scored against Sunderland, the only Premier League team. Yeah, but now he's
3: scored it against every Premier League.
0: Now he's scored against 25 Premier League clubs he scored against. And they eventually were overpowered Sunderland, but it was a brilliant game of football. That old cliche Premier League at its very, very best, but it was just end to end. But Sunderland scared them, and I think there will be other Premier League teams looking at that and thinking, is this a model we can follow to try and get at Man City? They went direct, they were physical, and I think attacking wise,
3: you kind of need an old fashioned number nine.
0: And there aren't too many.
3: There's not many of those around because, like you say, if you're going to punt it up and then rely on your guy to hold it up for you,
2: he's a player.
3: It's not easy, but he can do it.
2: Player. Probably he's a player. He's outstanding. I like him.
3: Calvert-Lewin's been doing a bit of it for Leeds. Actually.
2: He has.
0: Yeah, he has.
3: Different sort of player, but
2: yeah, he is. Bobby is mad strong. Like, defenders hate playing against him. You know you've been in the battle, and he's not started the season the best, but I think that hat trick moving forward will give them full of confidence. But Man City, they can be like that, though. It's about winning football matches. They'll outscore a lot of teams, but they will concede goals because they do play a high line. And when you've got centre-forwards like Bobby that can exploit that, and Lefay, they will cause you problems. But as I said, under Maresca, a lot of people were being critical of Man City, but I do think they'll be in the title race. Everyone's like, I still think Arsenal will win it, but everyone was saying they'll win it by double digits. I think it'll be a lot closer.
3: Is Maresca going to do a slot?
2: Ooh. Why not? Well, he's had the financial backing and he's had the backing to bring in the players that he wants. I think their squad's fantastic. The only thing I worry with Man City is if Haaland picks an injury up. That's the only thing I worry with Man City. Other than that, if they've got injuries to other players, I think they can cope with that, but not him.
0: It was interesting in that documentary, wasn't it, on a TV channel where Pep was actually asking Haaland, are you tired? Are you tired? And I was actually thinking to myself, I bet he is, because he has to play. He has to play pretty much every game in a 60-game season. So I'd imagine he is pretty shattered,
3: Pep. He's putting in a different sort of shift to a lot of players, though, I would say.
0: Are you saying he conserves energy?
3: Yeah, like in a good way.
2: Yeah. I agree. He does.
4: Malayo na ang nararating ng produktong Pilipino na tulad ng bottled fruits na ito. 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
5: To exhaust all full potential of all the markets that DTI can provide for these export companies. He also pushed to make sure that we get all the free trade agreements done.
4: Kaliwat kanan ng free trade agreements at trade fairs na nagkoconnect sa mga produktong Pinoy sa global buyers. 2025, umabot ang export ng Pilipinas na mahigit $84 billion. 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
10: 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Our headlines for the 21st day of September 2026. Yulo brothers hold provisional lead in men's floor exercise of the Asian Games, but Carlos faces possibility of missing vault final. Jean-Claude Saclag dominates Japanese foe to reach MMA championship round. Gilas men go up 2-0 in Asian Games 3x3. Gilas women pummel Hong Kong in advance to 5-on-5 quarterfinals. Kayla Sanchez aims to bounce back from Sunday's DQ in today's 50-meter back final. Ibang balita, UP wins first Battle of Katipunan of UAAP Season 89 for second straight dub. And South Korea edges Japan to claim first ASEAN men's basketball gold since 2014. Those are the headlines of the sports stories in detail.
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10: Mga kababayan, we begin our sports news roundup sa mga updates ng ating mga pambansang koponan sa 2026 Asian Games.
9: 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Carlos Yulo, Alexandra Ayala, EJ Obiena, and the rest of Team Philippines will battle for pride and honor against 40 other nations.
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10: We go to Aichi Nagoya Media Center, kung saan Olympic champion Carlos Yulo and younger brother Eldrew topped the men's floor exercise in Subdivision 1 but had mixed results in other apparatus. More on this from our Asian Games correspondent, Judith Caringan.
12: Carlos Yulo topped the floor exercise and parallel bars of Subdivision 1 of the men artistic gymnastics qualification but faltered in vault, while Eldrew was impressive in his Asia debut, joining his Olympic champion brother in a strong position to advance to the final of individual apparatus. Carlos topped this morning's floor exercise with 14.600 points, with Eldrew in second at 13.966 points. The Paris Olympic double gold winner performed strong in parallel bars, or also performed strong in parallel bars with 14.266 points. Eldrew in third with 12.166 points. However, Carlos fumbled in his second pet event, vault, where he missed gripping his legs for a rough landing, handing him 13.166 points. Carlos had no choice but to take his stance in a second attempt, but managed only an average of 13.469 points, good only for sixth. 18-year-old Eldrew proved to be ready in the big stage when he led the horizontal bar in 13.43 points. This is the same event where Carlos also landed poorly and finished 10th. Carlos and Eldrew led Miguel Bisana, Ace De Leon, and Zach Nunez to first place of the all-around qualification for team with 232.093 points, much ahead of Vietnam and Singapore. However, their qualification to the final rounds of the individual apparatus and the team will be determined this afternoon after the Subdivision 2, where powerhouse Japan and China are competing. For Sports Radio, Judy Caringal, Philippine Olympic Committee Media, Aichi, Nagoya, Asian Games.
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10: Maraming salamat, Judith Caringal from Aichi Nagoya Media Center. In that related news, mga kaibigan, Carlos Yulo was left disappointed with his vault performance at the 20th Asian Games Men's Artistic Gymnastics Competition, saying his preparation did not translate into the routine he wanted. The double Olympic gold medalist only earned a 13.649 in his first vault after landing on his backside. He then scored 14.133 in his second attempt. Still, the Filipino gymnastics star remains hopeful as he currently leads the Subdivision 1 standings in the floor exercise and parallel bars, and is running second in the all-around.
15: First time ko din ma-experience ulit yung ganong score, 75. Usual score ko po kasi 82, 83. So having that score, automatic po, laglag talaga ako sa today po na event, sa individual. Yeah, but at the same time, meron pa pong floor exercise and P-bar, I think. Sana makapasok pa din sa vault. 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
10: Panayam po kay double Olympic gold medalist Carlos Yulo, courtesy of the Philippine Olympic Committee Media Pool. Meanwhile, Eldrew Yulo leads the all-around standings with 77.264 points, as well as in horizontal bar and the second in floor exercise behind his older brother. The Yulo brothers, together with Justin H. De Leon, Zachary Nunez, and Juancho Miguel Besana, currently lead the overall team score in the qualification round for Subdivision 1. The brothers' qualification, however, remains unconfirmed as Subdivision 2 is still ongoing.
16: Wala pa ako sa all-around, so I'm on the 77, so I'm scoring nila sa all-around is like 86, 85, so it's super malayo, so
15: yung top mid po nila, yung team A po nandito.
16: So dun din papasok yung a lot of learnings, and of course individual apparatus. I really pray that I can go to the finals of floor and high bar with a score of 13.933 sa floor and then 13.4233 sa high bar. Sana makapasok pa rin ako, and I still managed to go through the finals there, and I'm really praying for it, and I'm really praying that everyone is safe and everyone is have no injury. And
10: that was Filipino gymnast Eldrew Yulo, courtesy of the Philippine Olympic Committee Media Pool. Sa ibang balita po, still in Asian Games updates, Jean-Claude Saclag made it look like child's play as he dominated Japan's Daisuke Murayama 3-0 to advance to the men's traditional MMA -65kg final. Saclag put on a striking masterclass against his former training partner in the semifinals, landing a spinning kick to the body and a head kick in the opening round. The multi-titled Filipino fighter continued the onslaught in the second to pull off the convincing win and earn a shot for his first Asian Games gold medal. He will take on Otabek Rayabov of Tajikistan in the championship round on Tuesday. Samantala, si Carlos Alvarez suffered a TKO loss to Kazakhstan Yerkingali Burkatalin in the men's traditional MMA -77kg semis and ended up with a bronze. Alvarez had a terrific start, dropping his opponent with a spinning back fist before scoring a takedown in the opening round. Bert Kutalin, however, won the striking battle in the second and fourth and extra round, where he sent Alvarez down with a head kick and ended the fight with a hammer fist. We go to 3x3 basketball. Gilas Pilipinas men posted back-to-back wins to start their 20th Asian Games campaign at the Kinjo Futso Station Square in Nagoya on Monday. Nick Caballero, Luis Pablo, Koji Buenaflor, and David Dungo upset top seed Mongolia 19-12 in the opener of their pull-A action, with Caballero and Buenaflor combining for 13 points in the rousing victory. Gilas men then dispatched Sri Lanka 21-12 to snare the lead in Pool A. Caballero again top scored for the Philippines with 8 points, while Pablo and Buenaflor added 6 markers each, and Dungo had 1 point against the South Asians. Gilas men will take a break on Tuesday before resuming action against Kazakhstan on Wednesday at 12:15 p.m. Philippine time for a chance to advance to the knockout stage. The Philippines hopes to improve its quarterfinal finish in the Hangzhou Asian Games 3 years ago. From 3x3, let's go to 5-on-5. Gilas Pilipinas women, or Philippine women's national basketball team, march on to the Asian Games women's basketball quarterfinals after a lopsided 90-73 dub over Hong Kong on Sunday at the Aichi International Arena. The Philippines remained unscathed in Pool B with a 2-0 mark and advanced to the next round as Japan annihilated Kazakhstan 88-23 to also stay unbeaten in 2 games. After a tight first half, the Nationals unleashed a third-quarter blitz to tear the game apart. Stephanie Berberabe paced the Philippines with a game-high 21 points to go with 5 rebounds. April Bernardino added 17 markers and 11 boards, while Jazz Hozon had 15 points and Camille Malagar added 14 markers. Gilas women will return to action on Tuesday against host Japan at 12 noon Philippine time. 3 Filipino tankers will swim for a medal today at the resumption of the Asian Games swimming competitions at the Tokyo Aquatic Center. Kayla Sanchez and Taya Salvino are both in the women's 50-meter backstroke final after finishing 4th and 10th overall in the combined heats. Sanchez timed 28.24 seconds while Salvino clocked 29.14 seconds. Samantala, si Binibining Shandy Chua ended up 7th among 10 finalists in the women's 200-meter individual medley in 2 minutes and 16.24 seconds. Sa ibang resulta, Logan Noguchi missed out on the final spot in the men's 50-meter freestyle final after finishing a distant 23rd in the heats with a time of 23.08 seconds. Heather White, on the other hand, was a did-not-start or DNS in the women's 200-meter freestyle heats. In Asian Games football, the Philippine women's team are currently up against China PR at the conclusion of group play at the Gifu Nagaragawa Stadium in Gifu City. As things stand, the Filipinas are trailing China 0-1 after 32 minutes. The Pinay Booters already secured their place though in the quarterfinals after beating Hong Kong 2-0 last Friday. Coupled with losses by 4 lower-ranked teams in groups E and F, the Philippines will have the superior points advantage as the best third-place teams regardless of the result against China or versus China today. The Filipinas could even top Group G if they will be able to pull off a come-from-behind victory against China today. The women's quarterfinals is set on Friday, September 25. Alas Pilipinas displayed dominance in its opening matches in the Asian Games Women's Beach Volleyball Competition at the Hekinan Ryokuchi Beach Court. Cici Rondina and Bernadette Pons opened their Pool E campaign with a 21-6-21-6 rout of Bangladesh's Most Lucky Khatun and Most Sabina Khatun on Sunday. Kailen Progella and Sofia Pegara followed suit on Monday, sweeping Maldives 21-6-21-11 in Pool G. Moments later, the Alas men pair of James Boitrago and Roniel Rosales defeated Mongolia's Amar Batmung Shijir Rendene Batenk 21-11-21-15 in Pool C, 21-11-21-15. However, the other Alas men duo of Larry John Francisco and Ranran Abdilia bowed to Qatar's Sheriff Samba and Ahmed Yanko 7-21-10-21 in Pool A. Alas Pilipinas women will not go home winless from the 20th Asian Games after dumping Qatar 25-8, 25-2, 25-9 in the classification round on Sunday at the Okazaki Chuo Soga Park in Japan. The Nationals only took 52 minutes to finish the lopsided game as they redeemed themselves after failing to reach the quarterfinals with defeats to China and Kazakhstan in the group stage. Alas women even mounted a 19-0 lead in the second frame before the Qataris scored their first point. Ami Provido led the Philippines with 19 points built on 11 attacks, 4 blocks and 4 aces. Belda Belen and China Nitsura added 10 points apiece. Sumaya Almadon had 4 points for Qatar. Gilas women will aim to end their campaign in 9th place when they face Mongolia at 6 tonight. The Philippines improved to a share of 20th place in the Asian Games medal tally with two bronzes as of 3:34 in the afternoon Philippine time or 4:34 in the afternoon Japan time. Carlos Alvarez secured the country's second medal on Monday in mixed martial arts following the women's soft tennis team's result during the weekend. Powerhouse China remains in pole position with a running tally of 15 golds, 6 silvers, and 3 bronzes as of 3 p.m. today. Host Japan is in second with a 6-8-8 medal count. South Korea is in third with 4 golds, 3 silvers, and 9 bronzes, while Kazakhstan is fourth with a 4-0-3 tally. Thailand completes the top 5 with 3 golds and a silver. Association of Boxing Alliances in the Philippines President Marcos Manalo confirmed that Yumir Felix Marshall is no longer competing in the 20th Asian Games. Mr. Manalo announced a withdrawal on Sunday after Marshall scored a third-round knockout win against Omar Ulises Huerta in his 8th professional bout in San Diego, California. In a statement, Manalo said he and Marshall both agreed to skip the Asian Games due to health and safety concerns. The ABAP chief said that it will be very hard for the Olympic bronze medalist to immediately transition from a professional fight into another high-level boxing competition with such a short recovery period, citing as well the roughly 16-hour flight from the United States to Japan. Mr. Manalo admitted that it was a difficult decision, but said that representing the Philippines is also about making responsible decisions that protect our athletes and allowing them to have long and healthy careers. Marshall, who took home a silver in the men's 80-kilogram division in the 2023 Asian Games in Hangzhou, is now looking ahead to representing the country in the Asian Indoor and Martial Arts Games this coming December. In soft tennis, Christy Sanyosa and Sherwin Nuguit finished 5th overall after bowing to Chinese Taipei in the mixed doubles quarterfinals at the Nagoya City Higashiyama Park Tennis Center. The Filipino tandem bowed to Cao Wenyu and Shi Yuan Huang 5-0 on Monday. Earlier in the competition, Sanyosa and Nuguit lost their opening match to Japan's Toshiki Uematsu and Rena Tema 0-5 before recovering with a 5-2 victory against India's Adhaya Tiwari and Jamie Ina. Meanwhile, women's team captain Bian Zoleta and Samuel Nuguit finished 9th after losing to South Korea's Yeon Hwa Kim and JQ Park 0-5. The Zoleta and Nuguit tandem had a strong 5-0 start against Hamza Arain and Kalnaat Shalwani of Pakistan before losing to Hyun Soo Kim and Soo Jin Lee 2-5. Yesterday, Sunday, the women's soft tennis team gave the Philippines its first medal in these games and the first for the association since 1994. The Philippine Triathlon Mixed Relay Team finished 9th out of 13 entries at the 20th Asian Games at the Gamagori City Triathlon Venue in Aichi, Nagoya, Japan on Monday. Raven Alcoseba, Kim Remolino, Kim Mangrobang, and Fer Casares clocked 1 hour 32 minutes and 56 seconds, finishing just over 7 minutes behind gold medalist China. The result marked the conclusion of the Philippine Triathlon Team's Asian Games campaign. In the men's individual race, Casares ranked 10th while Iñaki Lorbes placed 18th. Meanwhile, in the women's race, Alcoseba finished 9th and Mangrobang was 20th overall. Young Philippine tech ball athlete Prince Agustin fell short of a podium finish at the Aichi Nagoya Asian Games, placing 4th after a hard-fought battle against Cambodia's 36-year-old Southeast Asian Games champion Friday Shaw. The 14-year-old grade 9 student from Amulong, Cagayan Valley showcased flashes of brilliance against his 36-year-old counterpart, tying the score twice at 7-0 in both sets. But Shaw's experience ultimately proved decisive, securing a 12-7-12-7 victory to claim the bronze medal. Mr. Agustin, the first athlete in his family, was discovered by national tackle coach George Balanay after dominating the Palarong Pambansa in Ilocos Norte last year in Sepak Takraw, and was urged to try out tackball, which combines the principles of football, volleyball, and sepak takraw. More Asian Games update. Filipino marksman Jason Valdez finished 35th in the men's 10-meter air rifle qualification round held at the Aichi Prefecture General Shooting Gallery on Monday. The 31-year-old Tokyo Olympian scored 618.1 points across 6 series and missed out a spot in the final, which is reserved for the top 8 shooters. Li Haosheng of China, the reigning world record holder, claimed the gold medal in the final after setting a new Asian Games record with a score of 254.2. Valdez is the second Filipino air rifle shooter to miss the 10-meter final in this edition of the Games. His exit follows that of Amparo Teresa Acuña, who placed 42nd in the women's qualification round on Sunday with a score of 620.5. In Sepak Takraw, the Philippines suffered a straight set loss to Malaysia in the men's team Regu Sepak Takraw competition at the 20th Asian Games, 15-2, 15-11 in its Group B opener. The Filipinos struggled to match Malaysia's attacks and control at the net. The Philippines will look to bounce back against Japan on September 22. The Philippine men's squad is composed of Jason Huerte, Ray J. Ortuste, Jerry Loquinario, Jom Larry Rafael, Dato Interino, Reynaldo Asilum, Mark Joseph Gonzalez, Glyn Dalpori, Roncited Gabayeron, Wilmar Aklan, Mark Fuentes, and Vince Torno. From the Asian Games, let's go back here for local sports development. University of the Philippines took the solo lead in the UAAP Season 89 Men's Basketball Tournament after drubbing Ateneo de Manila University 94-75 last Saturday at the Smart Araneta Coliseum. The Fighting Maroons climbed to a 2-0 record while the Blue Eagles fell to a 1-1 slate. James Payosing led UP with 16 points, 3 rebounds, and 3 assists. Or that's 2 assists. Jared Bahay paced the Blue Eagles with 17 markers. Meanwhile, National University gifted head coach Jeff Napa a winning birthday celebration with a 76-56 victory over University of the East. Mo Diasana posted 12 points and 12 boards to help the Bulldogs rock up their first dub in 2 games. Ola Ajani had 11 markers and 10 rebounds. For the winless Red Warriors, were now on a 22-game losing streak. The Philippine men's and women's chess team both lost in the fifth round of the 46-FIDE Chess Olympiad in Samarkand, Uzbekistan. Coming off a 4-0 sweeps of Tunisia and United Arab Emirates, the men's squad suffered a 1.5 to 2.5 defeat to Uzbekistan 2, which featured an all-grandmaster lineup. GM Daniel Kizon and international masters Paolo Bersamina and Jem Garcia managed to claim draws, but IM Michael Concho fell short against GM Abdimalik Abdisalimov. Concho found himself in trouble after several misplays before almost earning a threefold repetition, with only a rook remaining. But Abdisalimov read the move and ended the match in 84 moves. Meanwhile, the 42nd seeded women's team fell to number 19 seed Spain, 1.0 to 3.0, with WIM Jan Jodelin Fronda capturing the lone win against IM Ann Matnadze Bujiashvili on board 3. Both teams return to the board later today with the men's squad facing the 93rd seed Yemen and the Filipinas duking it out against 74th seed Angola. In esports, Team Liquid PH secured the first playoff spot in MPL Philippines Season 18 during Week 5 of the regular season. The reigning champions led the standings at 8-2 after beating TNC Pro Team and Omega Esports, with their other loss coming against Aurora Gaming PH. Meanwhile, Team Falcons PH strengthened its hold of second place with a 2-0 sweep of Twisted Minds PH, improving to 7-1. Onyx Philippines is third at 6-2, while Aurora climbed to fourth at 5-4. Omega Esports is fifth, followed by TNC Pro Team in sixth, and AP Brand in seventh. Twisted Minds remained winless at 8. Week 6 begins on Friday, September 25. In other esports news, Filipina-led Falcons Vega finished third in the VCT 2026 Game Changers Pacific, but missed out on a spot in the Valorant Game Changers Championship 2026 in Sao Paulo in Brazil. Composed of three homegrown Filipina talents in Alexandria Alexi Francisco, Camille Camillo Enriquez, and Kelly Shirazi Jaudian, Falcons Vega fell to South Korea's Gen.GC 2-3 in the lower bracket final. The result marks the first time since the league began in 2022 that no Filipino player will compete in the Game Changers Championship. Falcons Vega earned $3,000 or about 188,000 pesos for third place. Meantime, Yan Wen Wang scored her second goal for China in the 40th minute of the first half against the Philippines. Our running score after 43 minutes, it's the Filipinas trailing China 0-2. Philippine Standard Time, 43 minutes after 3 p.m. We'll have our foreign sports updates coming your way here on Sports News Roundup.
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20: 400 plus Filipino athletes, 38 of 43 sports in the 20th Asian Games in Aichi, Nagoya, Japan. Carlos Yulo, Alexandra Ayala, EJ Obiena, and the rest of Team Philippines will battle for pride and honor against 40 other nations.
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10: Philippine Standard Time, 46 minutes after 3 p.m. Sports News Roundup po dito sa inyo. 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We now go back to Asian Games. Asian Games basketball po. South Korea broke Japanese hearts on Sunday when they seized the Asian Games men's basketball gold with a 67-57 triumph in the final in Nagoya. Lee Hyun-jun unloaded 27 points, including 5 three-pointers, to pace Koreans in a scrappy victory helped by some wayward Japan shooting. After a 28-all first half, the more experienced Koreans pulled away in the third period and stretched out a 55-47 lead, which proved too much for Japan to claw back from. It was South Korea's first basketball gold since the 2014 Incheon Games and their 14 Asian Games history. Ren Kanashika led Japan with 13 points. In the battle for third, Iran withstood a late fight back to beat China 79-70 to claim the bronze. China was ahead 31-29 at halftime, but Iran took charge in the second half, outscoring the 8-time champions 50-39. In the NBA offseason, the Detroit Pistons and forward Ozar Thompson agreed to a 5-year $155 million extension, according to multiple media reports. The fully guaranteed deal will begin in the 2027-2028 season, according to The Athletic. Thompson was entering the final season of the rookie contract he signed after Detroit selected him 5th overall in the 2023 NBA draft. Still just 23 years old, Thompson is already widely regarded as one of the league's top defenders. He earned NBA All-Defensive First Team honors last season, becoming the first Pistons player to do so since Ben Wallace in the 2005-2006 season. Thompson also finished third in Defensive Player of the Year voting behind winner Victor Wembanyama and runner-up Chet Holmgren. Thompson and his twin, Houston Rockets forward Amen Thompson, are the first brothers in NBA history to each sign contracts worth at least $100 million US dollars. Lithuania men and the United States women are the champions of the FIBA 3x3 U23 World Cup 2026 after an action-packed final day at the Hongshan Riverfront Park on Saturday, with both teams overcoming tough challenges to claim the title in Wuhan. The United States defeated Canada 15-10 in the women's final to reclaim the U23 World Cup crown. It was the second FIBA 3x3 U23 World Cup women's title for the United States, which defeated the Netherlands 21-17 in the quarterfinals, before overcoming Spain 21-16 in the semifinals. In the men's final, Lithuania held off Latvia 19-18 to successfully defend their crown. With the championship hanging in the balance, Lithuania survived Latvia's comeback attempt to repeat as U23 World Cup men's champions. Joshua Van proved his championship mettle in the main event of UFC 331 on Sunday, overcoming an emotionally driven Alexandre Pantoja to retain his UFC flyweight world title. Their highly awaited rematch turned out to be a war of attrition as both fighters dished out their best offense for 25 minutes, a stark contrast to their initial title fight last year, which only lasted 26 seconds after Pantoja suffered a freak injury. Yesterday's result appeared to hang in the balance after four action-packed rounds, but Van made sure there will be no more questions about his title reign as he landed the cleaner and more accurate strikes in the fifth and final round, including a lightning quick right straight that dropped the former champion. Van improved to 18-2 overall with two successful title defenses under his belt. Panto, on the other hand, fell to 30-7. In tennis, Alexander Zverev sent host Germany through to the Davis Cup Final 8 by outclassing Dino Prismic to secure a 3-1 victory over Croatia. Zverev took just 77 minutes to ease to a 6-2, 6-4 victory over Prismic, who was ranked more than 100 places below the United States Open and French Open champion. Earlier, Kevin Kravets and Tim Puetz overcame Nikola Mektic and Mate Pavic 7-5, 6-2 to hand Zverev the opportunity to send Germany to the Final 8 in Bologna, Italy in November. Great Britain also advanced on Sunday with doubles pair Henry Patten and Niels Kupski, beating Gonzalo Escobar and Diego Hidalgo 6-3, 6-4 to secure a 3-0 win over Ecuador. In other results, Spain secured an unassailable 3-0 lead over Chile after Pedro Martinez and Jaume Munar defeated Tomas Barrios Vera and Alejandro Tabilo 6-love, 6-3. The Czech Republic defeated the United States to reach the Davis Cup Final 8 after U.S. Open finalist Ben Shelton and Leonard Yen both lost their singles matches. Meanwhile, Jakub Mensik defeated Shelton 5-7, 6-4, 6-3 to level the best-of-five series at 2-2 before Jiří Leheka sent a roaring Prague crowd into raptures by beating Tian 6-3, 7-5 in the deciding singles. American pair Christian Harrison and Austin Krajicek made it 2-1 after winning their doubles match over Adam Pawlacek and Patrick Ricci 5-7, 6-3, 7-6. Austria made it to the Final 8 after Georgi Rodionov defeated the Zizou Bergs of Belgium 7-6, 6-3 to build an insurmountable 3-1 advantage. Australia also won the doubles match on the outdoor clay in Vienna a day after it split the opening singles match in Belgium. Finally, Toby Samuel and Wimbledon semifinalist Arthur Ferry won their singles matches to put Great Britain up 2-0 at home to Ecuador. We go to world football. Starting in the Premier League, Manchester City will head into the first international break 3 points clear at the top of the standings after Antoine Semenyo's double helped secure an enthralling 5-3 home win over Sunderland. A pulsating clash at the Etihad Stadium saw Sunderland twice equalized, and the result was still in the balance until Erling Haaland got on the score sheet late on to seal the points and maintain City's 100% start to the league season. Meantime, Manchester United was minutes away from suffering a third defeat in a week, but Mateus Kunha's deflected effort in the 89th salvaged a 1-1 draw at Fulham. In Major League Soccer, Lionel Messi scored his 101st goal for Inter Miami, but Anders Dreyer scored twice for San Diego FC as the teams played to a 2-2 draw Sunday night. This was Inter Miami's fourth consecutive tie in MLS play. Dreyer gave San Diego a 1-0 lead in the 12th minute, capitalizing on a through ball from Jeff Verskov before chipping in goalkeeper Dean St. Clair. Messi answered in the 24th with his 20th league goal of the season. Miami is now 12-4-10 with 46 points. Meantime, FIFA announced the final phase of the 2027 FIFA Women's Champions Cup will be played at Inter Miami's home of new stadium in January. Going to La Liga, Atletico Madrid defeated Real Madrid 2-1 in a feisty derby to move above their rivals into the second place in La Liga. The turning point of the game came when Nadine Huijsen pulled down Juliano Simeone just inside the box. Huijsen was sent off a video assistant referee review and Alejandro Grimaldo scored the resulting penalty. Jonathan David slid into the score in his third goal in three La Liga games for Simeone's cross to make it a point save for Atletico. Real sit 6 points behind leaders Barcelona, who have won every game and one behind Atleti. Agnes Njetic broke the world record for a women-only half marathon as she took gold at the World Running Championships in Copenhagen in Denmark. The Kenyan claimed victory in 1 hour, 5 minutes and 15 seconds, taking a second off a previous record, which her compatriot Perez Jepchirchir set in winning the World Half Marathon gold in 2020. Sunday's win was the last major title this year for the 25-year-old Njetic, who also won the team half marathon in Copenhagen and the World Cross Country Championship in January. Meanwhile, Sweden's Andreas Almgren won the men's half marathon and broke his own European record by 35 seconds, crossing the line in 58 minutes and 6 seconds in Copenhagen. We go to golf. JJ Spahn made 4 birdies on the last 5 holes for a 5-under 67 and a 2-shot victory at the BMW PGA Championship. Spahn, who made his debut at the European Tour's flagship event, recorded his second victory of the year, having won the Texas Open. Meanwhile, 30-year-old Manuel Elvira of Spain made a 9-foot eagle on the par 5 17th to tie Spahn for the lead and head into the par 5 closing hole, needing a birdie to win. Elvira wound up in a 4-way tie for second with Rory McIlroy, Adam Scott, and PGA champion Aaron Rye. In esports, Tencent Esports Competition Solution, or ECS, will provide technical support for all 11 esports events at the 20th Asian Games in Aichi, Nagoya, in Japan. Esports will be held as an official medal event from September 22 na magsisimula bubukas to October 2 at the Hall D of the Aichi Sky Expo. ECS will assist competition officials with equipment checks, real-time match monitoring, post-match reviews, and record management. The system tracks more than 30 indicators including device and network status, while integrating player and observer video feeds. The system builds on Tencent Esports' experience at the 19th Asian Games, which technical team supported 217 matches without reported technical incidents. Ahead of this year's games, ECS was tested in Japan, Singapore, and Vietnam to validate the system across different venues and network conditions. Tencent Esports said that ECS aims to help develop more standardized technical systems for esports competitions across Asia. Before we conclude sports news roundup, our running score, the Philippines is trailing China 0-2 after the first 45-plus minutes in the women's football tournament of the 2026 Asian Games. And finally po, sa ating sports news roundup, here's a special Asian Games feature. The Philippines currently sits 12th in the all-time medal tally of the Asian Games after the 2022 edition of Asia's Quadrennial Meet. China and Japan are the only Asian countries that have amassed more than 1,000 gold medals. And so goes your sports news roundup for today, September 21, 2026, as compiled and edited by the men and women of your institution in Philippine Sports Broadcast. 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Maraming salamat po. This has been Aaron Bayato for Sports Radio 918 at patuloy po ang suporta at panalangin ng inyong Sports Radio 918 sa ating mga atletang Pilipinong lumalaban sa 2026 Asian Games.
0: 400 plus Filipino athletes, 38 of 43 sports in the 20th Asian Games in Aichi, Nagoya, Japan. Carlos Yulo, Alexandra Ayala, EJ Obiena, and the rest of Team Philippines will battle for pride and honor against 40 other nations.
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25: Sa nararanasan nating matinding init ng panahon, maging ligtas at iwasan ang heat exhaustion at heat stroke. 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
7: Yan ang Pinoy kultura, because our culture is cool.
29: Malayo na ang nararating ng produktong Pilipino na tulad ng bottled fruits na ito. 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
30: To exhaust all full potential of all the markets that DTI can provide for these export companies. He also pushed to make sure that we get all the free trade agreements done.
29: Kaliwat kanan ng free trade agreements at trade fairs na nagkoconnect sa mga produktong Pinoy sa global buyers. 2025, umabot ang export ng Pilipinas na mahigit $84 billion. 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
3: Hi everyone, my name is Chester Aguilar, a PT here at Rise and Rehab here in Quezon City. So I'll give you a tour in our clinic and facility. So right over here, you'll be welcomed by our reception or front desk with our waiting area right here. On your left, we have the PT side. On your right, we have the strength and conditioning side. We'll start here at the left side. All right, you have a full view of the space over here. We have beds that we can share for our patients and clients. And over here on your left, we also have a consultation room for our doctors that are local here in Rice and Rio. Over here are more private spaces. We have the machines set up here. We use different modalities based on recent evidence-based research. And then for more private sessions, we have a more private room here at the left side also. And over here is one of our right is the recovery room where we have the sauna and the ice plunge. Okay. And this is now connected here at the back with lockers extending from this side to this side. You have a total of 42 lockers over here, which would merge to the strength and conditioning side right over here. So you can see there's a whole space of the strength and conditioning side with our sports science coaches. We have a full set of equipment and machines that everybody could use. So once we walk back here, we'll trace you back to the entrance again. So yeah, this is a marriage of PT and strength and conditioning here at Rise and Rehab.
4: Rise and Rehab is a rehabilitation clinic that comprises our physical therapists and sports science coaches. The difference between our clinic with the other clinics po is we do manual therapy on all populations. So we accept geriatrics, post-operative cases, also athletes, of course, and also office workers. So we started February 22. So right now we're on our 6-month mark. Really, our main clients are mostly, number one, our post-operative clients, which came from our doctors' hospitals, mainly Dr. Emmanuel Nerit from the Chinese General Hospital, and then we have Dr. William Choshan from Metropolitan Medical Center. So, yun yung mga mostly na pumupunta right now. Kunyari, inoperahan sila last week, na-discharge sila, start nila dito 3 to 4 times of sila tinitreat. Then the second one naman, we have our students or the office workers. Mm-hmm. Ang gusto natin ngayon is students natin, college students, parating naka-laptop, parating nagbabasa, parating nakakuba. So dati kasi, sa time ko or earlier time, pag nangalay yan, titiisin nila o kaya magpapamasahe lang para lang guminhawa. Right now, yung mga students natin, alam na nila yung gagawin nila. 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

0: laban para sa karangalan ng sambayanang Pilipino. The 20th Asian Games.
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3: Philippine Standard Time, it's 5:06 in the afternoon. President Ferdinand Marcos Jr. called on all government workers to uphold public trust and strengthen a culture of responsive, accountable, and competent public service as the country is the Philippine Service or Philippine Civil Service is celebrating its 126th anniversary. In his message, the president emphasized the vital role of civil service in ensuring continuity and stability in government across successive administrations and in responding to the country's evolving needs. The president also urged civil servants to reflect on the values needed to effectively serve Filipinos, including compassion, integrity, and competence. Police in Maguindanao del Sur have launched a manhunt against a man who tried to kill an Islamic teacher using a hand grenade in the town of Datu, Saudi Ampatuan. Colonel John Michael Mangahis, Maguindanao del Sur Police Director, said they are pursuing several leads to identify the suspect who lobbed a grenade on a parked minivan at a roadside car wash center in Barangay Kitangon in Datu, Saudi Ampatuan on Friday night. Hajim Halil, the Islamic teacher, a resident of Barangay Kitangon, was unharmed as he was not inside his car while it was being washed. Meanwhile, in news abroad, Indonesia is doing everything to fight huge forest fires, but dozens of planes and thousands of personnel are still struggling to contain the blaze. Firefighters have been battling blazes for weeks in Borneo and Sumatra that have blanketed parts of the country as well as neighboring Malaysia and Singapore in toxic haze. Cabinet Secretary Teddy Indra Wijaya said the government has deployed 64 aircraft and 54,000 personnel to the islands since last month to try and put out the fires by water bombing. Last week, indigenous and civil society groups in West Kalimantan filed a class action lawsuit against the government, including the president and the governor, for allegedly failing to prevent the fire. That is our top of the hour news. It's now 5:08 in the afternoon.
4: Malayo na ang nararating ng produktong Pilipino na tulad ng bottled fruits na ito. 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
5: To exhaust all full potential of all the markets that DTI can provide for these export companies. He also pushed to make sure that we get all the free trade agreements done.
4: Kaliwat kanan ng free trade agreements at trade fairs na nagkoconnect sa mga produktong Pinoy sa global buyers. 2025, umabot ang export ng Pilipinas na mahigit $84 billion. 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

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And the rest, as they say, is ongoing. Kasi he still writes music, composes, and arranges. Alam niyo ba? In September 2019, siya ay naparangalan ng prestigious Ramon Magsaysay Award for his compositions and performances that have defined and inspired Filipino popular music across generations. Arranger, musician, composer, conductor, artistic director, accompanist, and just about anything music related. That's our national artist, Ryan Cayabyab.